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Today's country. It's another 10 in a row starts right now. Hang on tight. Ready? Let's go. 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
1: Welcome to October, and welcome back to Retro Country, USA. I'm your weekly host, Big Steve Kelly, sitting right here in the captain's chair of the Kelly Ranch Studios, steering us back to one of the absolute greatest years in modern history. We are setting the time machine for some great country music from 1991. What a year it was. Line dancing was taking over the planet. Cowboy hats were getting taller. Neon geometric shirts were somehow socially acceptable. And the country charts were packed with instant classics. We'll begin with Monticello, Georgia's most famous export, Trisha Yearwood.

I'm Big Steve, playing back some giant hits from 1991. And while we lost Dolly Parton a few weeks back, her music will live forever in songs like this one from 1991, Rockin' Years with Ricky Van Shelton and Dolly Parton.

Metro Country USA with Big Steve, your host. And in 1991, George Strait hit number one again for the 21st time. If I Know Me.

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1991 this weekend here on Retro Country USA. I'm Big Steve Kelly, and during that time, a guy from Blackwell, Oklahoma was practically running the music world in 1991. Now, this track from his multi-platinum album, No Offenses, went to number one and features one of the most famous third verses in country music history. Here's Garth Brooks with The Thunder Rolls.

Retro Country USA. Big Steve here with you, coming to you from 1991. And this song gave Clint Black his 7th consecutive top 10 hit, Lovin' Blind, on Retro Country USA.

0: Looking back at 1991 this weekend here on Retro Country USA. Big Steve here in the Kelly Ranch Studios, and right after this break, more hits from 91. Two supergroups from the era, and a guy with some spare change in his pocket.
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0: 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Travis Tritt on Retro Country USA. 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

Retro Country USA, Reba, delivering the drama with Rumor Has It. I'm Big Steve Kelly, and about this time back in 1991, Lionel Cartwright was hitting number one with this one, Leap.

song that describes me perfectly. I'm a simple man. I'm Big Steve Kelly here, and our next visit from 1991 comes from a lady who gave Cajun-flavored country music a huge boost that year. Featuring back-end vocals from a group called Du Soleil, here's Mary Chapin Carpenter with Down at the Twist and Shout.

Chestnut on Retro Country USA. I'm Big Steve, reliving some great musical moments of 1991. And of course, this guy's making several appearances. It was early in 1991 with Garth hit number one with Unanswered.

0: 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Ready? Don't rock the jukebox, from Alan Jackson on Retro Country USA. I'm Big Steve Kelly, and there's more coming up from 1991 here on Retro Country USA.
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91 Smash from the King on Retro Country USA. I'm Big Steve, and two of Nashville's biggest songwriters wrote this one, performed by Randy Travis. Heroes.

I'll give you a moment to wipe away a tear before we move on. All right, we should be good now. I'm Big Steve, and this was pouring out of every radio around 1991 sometime or another. My next broken heart, it's Brooks and Dunn.

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Isham on Retro Country USA. I'm Big Steve Kelly, and the year was 1991, and two of the most distinctive voices in country music got together for a big top five hit. Keith Whitley and Earl Thomas Conley with Brotherly Love.

0: Tucker turning it up on Retro Country USA. I'm Big Steve Kelly, and I've got two more coming up from 1991 from arguably the two biggest stars of the entire year.
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From November of 1991, there's Alan Jackson with Someday. I'm Big Steve Kelly, and this is Retro Country USA, and the biggest hitmaker of 1991 closes out our little look back at that historic year. Here's Garth with Shameless.

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1: I don't know if you were looking at me or not. You probably smile like that all the time. I don't mean to bother.

0: Could you use a story that'll make you smile? Well, Granger's got some good news to share now.
1: Doctors have made a huge breakthrough in treating Huntington's disease. Using gene therapy, they've been able to slow the disease as much as 75%. In some cases, patients who had lost mobility are now walking again. The treatment involves brain surgery, where a modified virus is used to block the toxin proteins that cause the disease. And so far, the results have lasted at least 3 years with minimal side effects. This is incredible. The Dutch company behind it is now pushing for approval in the U.S., Europe, and U.K. And though the therapy is going to be complex and pricey, it offers hope to patients and families.
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0: from Nashville's Music Row. It's Ann Hudson.
1: So Chase Matthew wanted to thank Jason Aldean for taking him on tour. So he found him a gift, like a parting gift, parting tour gift on Facebook Marketplace. Guess what he got him? He got him a 1968 Pontiac Le Mans convertible as an end of tour gift. And yeah, he found it on Facebook Marketplace and he spent months fixing it back up. But the 68 is the key detail in this gift. It's a nod to the opening line of Jason Aldean's song, My Kind of Party. But isn't that cool?
2: That's it. I mean, I'm kind of speechless here.
3: Wow. That's very thoughtful. Did he think of that?
1: I mean, I don't know, but he produced it. I always think, did y'all used to do that, Granger, like end of tour gifts?
2: Yeah, and I'm really embarrassed now. That's like the new bar that's set.
3: I mean, he set a bar for a lot of people now.
1: I mean, really, I thought it was really cool. At one point I was interviewing Lee Bryce on his tour bus, and I can't remember which artist bought him the end of tour gift, but he gave him a foot massager and he had it on the bus and let me try it. It was the greatest thing.
2: That sounds much more on par.
3: Yeah.
1: I know, that sounds more, but the coolest and cutest story is Lee Bryce, I loved it so much, ended up like sending me one, or his record label did or something, because I loved it, but I was like, it's the greatest thing ever, so.
2: That
1: when I'm busy
2: cool.
1: under here, that's what's happening.
2: That is cool.
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6: 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And a new Senate report found brokers making opt-outs harder on purpose. Broken links, buried forms, requests that go nowhere. Deleting yourself by hand isn't a task. It's a part-time job that never ends because deleted data creeps back like weeds. That's why I use Incogni. It sends the removal demands, files the follow-ups, and keeps checking month after month, so the brokers can't quietly relist you. 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
1: Okay, breaking into a new topic. It's the month of October. We get asked this question. You know, sometimes they run that Fright Fest on TV and stuff like that. So I should ask you, what are you afraid of? What scares you? I'm not talking about necessarily like a deep fear, you know, like from a theological sense. I'm talking more like, what scares you? Like is it spiders? Is it dark, you know? Is it deep water? That's probably me. Is it heights? Is it rats? Is it something else? Call me. What are you afraid of? 866-607-8383.
0: Come be a part of the show tonight. 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

0: Alan Granger, want to just say thank you for everything that you do. I listen to you every morning on my hour drive to Denver Airport. I hope you have a great day. Take care.
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1: Now, this old lady thought she was being real slick. She's on her way to rehab in Florida, and she figured she'd stock up on some fentanyl for the road. One problem, though. She sent the text to the wrong number, and it turns out that dealer was actually a Bay County Sheriff's investigator that she'd saved in her phone before. Bless her heart. She showed up to meet him and walked right into a pair of handcuffs. Yeah, she got herself a fresh felony and two misdemeanors. Now, she's done.
0: Thanks for staying up all night here on After Midnight with Granger Smith.
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0: Here's what's new in Nashville. Here's Ann Hudson.
1: All right, so you may remember Chris Stapleton joined Luke Bryan in Nashville for Drink a Beer, which Chris co-wrote. Well, Luke told Jimmy Fallon that there was something about singing face-to-face with Chris that kind of caught him off guard.
2: I have him as my number one on Mount Rushmore, by the way. He really stares at you while he's singing at you because he's watching your lips.
3: Oh.
2: And then as he's watching your lips, it's very intimidating, but
3: yeah, I don't know if I like
2: it. And then the whole time I'm kind of falling in love.
3: Wow, my God, you guys.
1: I mean, Luke Bryan, he's something else. Love him.
4: That he is. Luke Bryan is something else.
5: Sometimes these national news stories just keep me speechless, Ann.
1: I know.
5: I know. But it's awesome because I know both of those guys. You know, I know Chris and Luke.
1: That's funny. I haven't met Chris yet. Is he amazing?
5: Yeah, I've known him for a very, very long time. All the way back to the year 2000.
1: All right. Does he stare at your lips and make you fall in love?
5: Yeah,
1: and
5: I had never thought of him as Luke Bryan just described him.
4: You're not in the same shoes.
5: No, not the same. I don't see it the same way. Uh-huh. Champ, sorry.
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0: Could you use a story that'll make you smile?
1: Well, Granger's got some good news to share now.
2: Doctors have made a huge breakthrough in treating Huntington's disease. Using gene therapy, they've been able to slow the disease as much as 75%. In some cases, patients who had lost mobility are now walking again. The treatment involves brain surgery, where a modified virus is used to block the toxin proteins that cause the disease. And so far, the results have lasted at least 3 years with minimal side effects. This is incredible. The Dutch company behind it is now pushing for approval in the U.S., Europe, and U.K. And though the therapy is going to be complex and pricey, it offers hope to patients and families.
0: 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We want to hear your good news here on After Midnight. 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
2: 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I don't feel like it matters to me.
5: 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You mattered. You said, you on stage singing and even proclaiming the word from the stage mattered to them. 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

0: news from Nashville's Music Row. It's Ann Hudson.
1: So Chase Matthew wanted to thank Jason Aldean for taking him on tour. So he found him a gift, like a parting gift, parting tour gift on Facebook Marketplace. Guess what he got him?
2: He got him
1: a 1968 Pontiac Le Mans convertible as an end of tour gift. And yeah, he found it on Facebook Marketplace and he spent months fixing it back up. But the 68 is the key detail in this gift. It's a nod to the opening line of Jason Aldean's song, My Kind of Party. But isn't that cool?
2: That's it. I mean, I'm kind of speechless here.
3: Wow. That's very thoughtful. Did he think of that?
1: I mean, I don't know, but he produced it. I always think, did y'all used to do that, Granger, like end of tour gifts?
2: Yeah, and I'm really embarrassed now. That's like the new bar that's set.
3: I mean, he set a bar for a lot of people now.
1: I mean, really, I thought it was really cool. At one point I was interviewing Lee Bryce on his tour bus, and I can't remember which artist bought him the end of tour gift, but he gave him a foot massager and he had it on the bus and let me try it. It was the greatest thing.
2: Yeah, that sounds much more on par.
3: Yeah.
1: I know, that sounds more, but the coolest and cutest story is Lee Bryce, I loved it so much, ended up like sending me one, or his record labeled it or something, because I loved it, but I was like, it's the greatest thing ever, so.
2: That
1: when I'm busy
2: cool.
1: under here, that's what's happening.
2: That is cool.
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1: Ann with an E.
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Today's Country, KSJJ 1029, Jason Aldean, when she says baby. Hey, it's Monday. Good morning to you. The 5th of October, and we're cruising right through the spooky season already, with it being October. And, I hope you had a fantastic weekend. We're going to be doing a lot of fun stuff throughout the morning. You're going to be able to score some cool stuff if you're quick on the dialing thing, because we're giving away Scaregrounds passes. Win them before you can buy them. Tickets to Red Clay Strays, Columbia Circuit Finals tickets for rodeo, and also Monster Trucks, Monsters of Destruction tickets. So that's just this morning. All week long, we're going to be giving away tons of prizes. So you're at the right place if you want to win, if you want country music, if you want to connect to your community and have some news and weather in the mix. That's what we're going to do this morning. My name's David. I'm here till 10 o'clock. Thanks for joining me. Here's Tyler Hubbard as we continue the music on KSJJ. We got your rodeo report in just a moment.

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1: Hi, everybody. This is professional rodeo announcer Steve Kenyon with today's 8 Seconds Update. 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
1: On today's program, we've got rodeo results at Fort Bend County Fair and Rodeo, Rosenberg, Texas. Cade Berry from Texas 86 won the bareback riding. Californian Spencer Mitchell, a national finalist, and young gun Trey White, 3-9 in the team roping. Seven-time NFR qualifier Isaac Diaz won the saddle bronc riding with an 84. Oregonian Shane Scott made an 88.5 point ride to win the bull riding. Complete results on our Destination Rodeo Facebook page. Barrel racer Andrea Busby from Brock, Texas, headed to her third Wrangler National Finals Rodeo. Took some work the final weekend of the regular season of Pro Rodeo. She won the Governor's Cup in Sioux Falls, South Dakota. That paid over $34,000. She is number 12 in the WPRA's world standings. Busby won the aggregate, set a record in the process in 2024. She gives a lot of the credit for her success to the horse she calls Benny.
3: I've said this before too, but I am merely a spokesperson for Benny and the other horses I rode. They make this happen. And
1: barrel racer Andrea Busby from Brock, Texas. There's more on our DestinationRodeo.com website. 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I'm Steve Kenyon.
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0: Good morning, Central Oregon. 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
1: EAK Distribution LLC is recalling certain homegrown broccoli seeds sold nationwide through Amazon because they may be contaminated with salmonella. The recall covers 8-ounce packages of homegrown green sprouts, Calabrese broccoli seeds, heirloom. The seeds were sold on Amazon between August 20th and September 18th of this year. Customers should not use the recalled seeds and should throw them away. They can contact Amazon for a full refund. Central Oregon Community College and the Faculty Forum reached a tentative collective bargaining agreement on Friday following continued mediation between the two parties. All classes and college operations will proceed as scheduled today, Monday, October 5th. The agreement resolves ongoing contract negotiations between the college administration and the union, which represents many COCC faculty members. The resolution ensures that instructional schedules remain uninterrupted for enrolled students. College officials stated the additional details regarding the terms of the agreement and next steps in the process will be released to the public in the coming days. Warm Springs Police Department has announced that human remains discovered in Warm Springs were positively identified as Tyler Kalama, a juvenile who had previously been reported missing. The remains were discovered near Indian Health Services on September 19th. The Warm Springs Police Department and FBI are continuing to investigate the circumstances surrounding Kalama's disappearance and death. The Warm Springs Police Department asks anyone with information on his disappearance, the discovery of the remains, or any other circumstances relating to the case to please contact the Warm Springs Police Department or the FBI. Mid-Oregon Credit Union collected school supplies and cash donations at 8 branches across Central Oregon during August as part of its annual Supplies for Schools fundraiser. The effort benefits the Family Access Network to support local students preparing for the school year. The collected items and funds directly support students in Deschutes, Crook, and Jefferson County who lack necessary school supplies. Mid-Oregon Credit Union has collaborated with fan advocates and local school districts for more than 20 years to distribute educational materials to families in need. Looking at weather, Monday will be sunny and warm with highs once again in the mid to upper 80s. Overnight lows tonight around 50 degrees. From Tuesday through Friday, expect sunshine and temperatures with highs in the lower to mid 80s. Overnight lows generally settle right around 50 degrees with temperatures dipping into the 40s in some areas.
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0: Today's Country, KSJJ 1029 Ella Langley, loving life again. There's a band called Lakeview. It's kind of funny. I grew up in a town called Lakeview, about 3 hours south of here. Many of you are familiar with Lakeview. This is not that Lakeview. This is Lakeview, the rock band, well, not rock band, country rock band, Americana band. They're on their Wreck My Night tour right now, and they're going to be playing at General Duffy's Thursday, October 15th. That's not too far off. You can check out Wreck My Night online. That single and video are out now. GeneralDuffy's.com/concertsRedmond is where you're going to find your tickets. And you can also tune in starting tomorrow. And for a couple days, Brian is going to have some tickets to see Lakeview up for grabs. So, Lakeview, check out the band, check out the tickets, get yourself there.
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0: Country, KSJJ 1029, Jason Aldean with Flyover States. And you know what? 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
1: It's 6 a.m., 51 degrees in Madras, 38 degrees in Lapine, and 55 degrees here in Bend. 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
0: Good morning, Central Oregon. Let's get you caught up on today's top stories and the latest weather with KSJJ 1029.
1: EAK Distribution LLC is recalling certain homegrown broccoli seeds sold nationwide through Amazon because they may be contaminated with salmonella. The recall covers 8-ounce packages of homegrown green sprouts, Calabrese broccoli seeds, heirloom. The seeds were sold on Amazon between August 20th and September 18th of this year. Customers should not use the recalled seeds and should throw them away. They can contact Amazon for a full refund. Central Oregon Community College and the Faculty Forum reached a tentative collective bargaining agreement on Friday following continued mediation between the two parties. All classes and college operations will proceed as scheduled today, Monday, October 5th. The agreement resolves ongoing contract negotiations between the college administration and the union, which represents many COCC faculty members. The resolution ensures that instructional schedules remain uninterrupted for enrolled students. College officials stated the additional details regarding the terms of the agreement and next steps in the process will be released to the public in the coming days. Warm Springs Police Department has announced that human remains discovered in Warm Springs were positively identified as Tyler Kalama, a juvenile who had previously been reported missing. The remains were discovered near Indian Health Services on September 19th. The Warm Springs Police Department and FBI are continuing to investigate the circumstances surrounding Kalama's disappearance and death. The Warm Springs Police Department asks anyone with information on his disappearance, the discovery of the remains, or any other circumstances relating to the case to please contact the Warm Springs Police Department or the FBI. Mid-Oregon Credit Union collected school supplies and cash donations at 8 branches across Central Oregon during August as part of its annual Supplies for Schools fundraiser. The effort benefits the Family Access Network to support local students preparing for the school year. The collected items and funds directly support students in Deschutes, Crook, and Jefferson County who lack necessary school supplies. Mid-Oregon Credit Union has collaborated with fan advocates and local school districts for more than 20 years to distribute educational materials to families in need. Looking at weather, Monday will be sunny and warm with highs once again in the mid to upper 80s. Overnight lows tonight around 50 degrees. From Tuesday through Friday, expect sunshine and temperatures with highs in the lower to mid 80s. Overnight lows generally settle right around 50 degrees with temperatures dipping into the 40s in some areas.
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1: Ah, happy Monday to you. This would be the first Monday in October. How was your weekend? I hope it was fantastic. The weather was incredible, right? And we're going to just have more of it all this week. We're going to be in the 80s. We'll have your full news and weather coming up a little bit later on in the hour. This weekend I had what I call a smorgasbord of David weekend, because I am involved in so many different things and I have so many different interests and I know so many different people that sometimes my days don't match. I do just all kinds of stuff. This weekend was one of those things where on Friday I got off of work, I went home, grabbed a quick nap. Then I helped my father-in-law load up his truck. He had tables at the gun show in Redmond over the weekend. So I helped him load up his truck so he could head up there and get set up. And then that evening, Friday evening, I played a show with my sing-along band, Shinola. We play at Commonwealth occasionally. We're playing on a couple Fridays this month. And we did that Friday night. And then I ran straight to Hayden Holmes Amphitheater for a rock concert with my wife. Saturday, I played a wedding in the middle of a field out in Powell Butte with a friend of mine. Her name's Crystal. She hired me to back her up for a wedding. And it was definitely a country wedding. I don't know if you've been to many of those around here. I'm being facetious. All of them around here are country weddings. But this was in the middle of a field, and they had it all staged and choreographed. It was very, very cool. She rode in on a horse. The people were there. It was a very nice wedding. And then we got to play. That was fun. And the

0: people there were very nice and the catering was good. So there's that. So that was Saturday. Yeah. And then Sunday I hung out with my wife. We went up to the gun show. I haven't been to a gun show in quite a while. I talk about them all the time here, but usually my schedule doesn't allow me to go. So I went up to the gun show and hung out with my father-in-law for a couple hours and watched him and the other folks sell some guns and talk guns, and we visited about guns and we looked at guns. It was fun. It was an interesting day. It was a smorgasbord of a weekend, and I enjoyed every minute of it. I hope you had a great weekend, too. Stick around. Monster Truck Tickets coming up soon.
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1: If you listen regularly, you know, in the 7 o'clock hour, we do a thing called Small Town Shoutouts. We'll do that a little bit later on this morning. But we had so many good stories this morning that I had to do something a little early this morning that may sound like a Small Town Shoutout. We'll call it a bonus shout-out if you'd like. But a Central Oregon scout was honored on Saturday for helping people involved in a crash on Santiam Pass when he was 14 years old. Now, he's 16 now. Took him a little while to get this award together. I don't know who you have to talk to about that, but why did it take 2 years? Elijah Buchwald, now 16 and a member of Scout Troop 25, received a National Heroes Award from Scouting America over the weekend on Saturday. Buchwald was traveling with his grandparents 2 years ago when they came across the rolled-over pickup and RV trailer near the Santiam Pass summit. I remember when this happened. No first responders had arrived yet. Buchwald got out to check on the people inside. He climbed on top of the pickup, opened the door, and held it while other adults helped the occupants get out to safety. Helped with saving several people, and now he's got this award. Congratulations to Elijah. We appreciate people like you, and especially a young man coming up in the world. He's now 16. He's going to go out there and make a difference. That's pretty cool. If you know Elijah, pat him on the back for me.
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1: EAK Distribution LLC is recalling certain homegrown broccoli seeds sold nationwide through Amazon because they may be contaminated with salmonella. The recall covers 8-ounce packages of homegrown green sprouts, Calabrese broccoli seeds, heirloom. The seeds were sold on Amazon between August 20th and September 18th of this year. Customers should not use the recalled seeds and should throw them away. They can contact Amazon for a full refund. Central Oregon Community College and the Faculty Forum reached a tentative collective bargaining agreement on Friday following continued mediation between the two parties. All classes and college operations will proceed as scheduled today, Monday, October 5th. The agreement resolves ongoing contract negotiations between the college administration and the union, which represents many COCC faculty members. The resolution ensures that instructional schedules remain uninterrupted for enrolled students. College officials stated the additional details regarding the terms of the agreement and next steps in the process will be released to the public in the coming days. Warm Springs Police Department has announced that human remains discovered in Warm Springs were positively identified as Tyler Kalama, a juvenile who had previously been reported missing. The remains were discovered near Indian Health Services on September 19th. The Warm Springs Police Department and FBI are continuing to investigate the circumstances surrounding Kalama's disappearance and death. The Warm Springs Police Department asks anyone with information on his disappearance, the discovery of the remains, or any other circumstances relating to the case to please contact the Warm Springs Police Department or the FBI. Mid-Oregon Credit Union collected school supplies and cash donations at 8 branches across Central Oregon during August as part of its annual Supplies for Schools fundraiser. The effort benefits the Family Access Network to support local students preparing for the school year. The collected items and funds directly support students in Deschutes, Crook, and Jefferson County who lack necessary school supplies. Mid-Oregon Credit Union has collaborated with fan advocates and local school districts for more than 20 years to distribute educational materials to families in need. Looking at weather, Monday will be sunny and warm with highs once again in the mid to upper 80s. Overnight lows tonight around 50 degrees. From Tuesday through Friday, expect sunshine and temperatures with highs in the lower to mid 80s. Overnight lows generally settle right around 50 degrees with temperatures dipping into the 40s in some areas.
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1: 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Miranda Lambert and Ella Langley, well, they've teamed up for a new duet titled Snakeskin Boots. Ella Langley's just going to be on every song with everybody from here moving forward. She's like everybody's special good luck charm for what they're releasing. Of course, her and Miranda have been working together closely on Ella's Dandelion album and recording stuff together. And now some of those songs that didn't make Dandelion are going to show up over here at Miranda Lambert's. Her project, Crisco, just dropped on Friday. She calls it Country Disco. Crisco. Get it? Oh, okay. Travis Tritt, he's been forced to cancel some appearances at the Country Calling Festival due to a battle with pneumonia. He reported feeling weak and sluggish this last week, and we're wishing Travis a quick recovery and they can get back on stage as soon as possible. Also in the health department, John Pardee had to push back two of his upcoming live performances while he's recovering from an undisclosed illness. It's that time of year, I guess, where folks start getting those bugs. Hopefully these folks will get back on stage and entertain us as soon as they can. And we wish them the best.
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1: It's 7 a.m. and it's 48 degrees in Redmond, 45 degrees in Prineville, and 53 degrees here in Bend. 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
1: President Donald Trump said he plans to send $90 checks to more than 20 million seniors this month, his latest giveaway of government funds before the November midterm election. The one-time payments are headed to most of the nation's seniors enrolled in Medicare B, spanning all 50 states, with the most populated states receiving the most checks. Individuals whose health care premiums are already paid by Medicaid or who pay an income-related monthly adjustment amount do not qualify for the $90 check. Central Oregon Community College and the Faculty Forum reached a tentative collective bargaining agreement on Friday following continued mediation between the two parties. All classes and college operations will proceed as scheduled today, Monday, October 5th. The agreement resolves ongoing contract negotiations between the college administration and the union, which represents many COCC faculty members. The resolution ensures that instructional schedules remain uninterrupted for enrolled students. College officials stated the additional details regarding the terms of the agreement and next steps in the process will be released to the public in the coming days. Warm Springs Police Department has announced that human remains discovered in Warm Springs were positively identified as Tyler Kalama, a juvenile who had previously been reported missing. The remains were discovered near Indian Health Services on September 19th. The Warm Springs Police Department and FBI are continuing to investigate the circumstances surrounding Kalama's disappearance and death. The Warm Springs Police Department asks anyone with information on his disappearance, the discovery of the remains, or any other circumstances relating to the case to please contact the Warm Springs Police Department or the FBI. Looking at weather, Monday will be sunny and warm with highs once again in the mid to upper 80s. Overnight lows tonight around 50 degrees. From Tuesday through Friday, expect sunshine and temperatures with highs in the lower to mid 80s. Overnight lows generally settle right around 50 degrees with temperatures dipping into the 40s in some areas.
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1: It's going to be a beautiful day out there. We should see temperatures around 85 degrees for a high today with sunny conditions. This Wednesday is National Coffee with a Cop Day, and the local Bend Police Department will be inviting the community to grab a cup of coffee and chat at Junction Roastery and Social Club on 9th Street in Bend from 9 to 10:30 a.m. this Wednesday morning. Events open to the public and gives residents a chance to meet local officers and ask questions. Whenever these things come up, I always encourage you to take your kids and introduce them to the police officers and have them visit with them, and it helps them out later in life. If they have an incident, especially if you have young kids, your 20-something kids probably already seen the cops. But the younger kids, sometimes they're intimidated by the idea of a cop. You know, they see them on TV and they're doing all that amazing stuff on TV, and then they see them pulling over people in the street, and they worry. They don't know exactly what that's all about. This is a great opportunity for you to introduce them to the local law enforcement and let them be comfortable around those folks that protect us on the streets. So this Wednesday, if you are out and about, Junction Rotisserie and Social Club on 9th Street, 9 to 10:30 a.m., go have coffee with a cop. It'll be a good time, I swear.
0: Good morning. We're glad you're here. It's going to be a great day. KSJJ 1029.
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0: Small town shout out time every weekday morning around 7:20. We do a small town shout out where we tell you about somebody doing something great in our community that should be celebrated. If you have a small town shout out, email the details to david@bendradiogroup.com. Today we're going to talk about teachers. We are about a month into the school year. And, of course, teachers have been stepping up for decades, and often not getting compensated for it the right way. But we like to celebrate teachers here on Cascade Country Morning. So today we're going to talk about a couple different situations regarding our teachers. Today is World Teachers Day. It's observed each year on October 5th to celebrate teachers and draw attention to the support, training, and working conditions they need to succeed. So as you're dropping off your kids for school today, tell them to thank their teachers on National Teachers Day, or World Teachers Day. I guess this is a global thing today, World Teachers Day. Now let's talk about an individual teacher, Daniel Gibson. He applied for and received $2,000 in grant funding to purchase new laboratory equipment for his classroom. The funding includes $1,000 from the One Class at a Time program, which is handled locally by Mid-Oregon Credit Union and News Channel 21. $1,000 matching grant came from the Ben Lapine School District. The grant comes during Gibson's first year teaching physics at Mountain View High School. He came in, he decided he wanted to up the program a bit, set some standards, and he's got some ideas, and he's created a coursework and curriculum from scratch while searching for funding for his classes, and now he's found a couple $1,000s by putting in the effort. And that's what we love about our teachers, is they put in the effort, they care. And we need to support them. So on World Teachers Day, we thank all the teachers. Remember, if you have a small town shout out, email the details to david@bendradiogroup.com.
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0: President Donald Trump said he plans to send $90 checks to more than 20 million seniors this month, his latest giveaway of government funds before the November midterm election. The one-time payments are headed to most of the nation's seniors enrolled in Medicare B, spanning all 50 states, with the most populated states receiving the most checks. Individuals whose health care premiums are already paid by Medicaid or who pay an income-related monthly adjustment amount do not qualify for the $90 check. Central Oregon Community College and the Faculty Forum reached a tentative collective bargaining agreement on Friday following continued mediation between the two parties. All classes and college operations will proceed as scheduled today, Monday, October 5th. The agreement resolves ongoing contract negotiations between the college administration and the union, which represents many COCC faculty members. The resolution ensures that instructional schedules remain uninterrupted for enrolled students. College officials stated the additional details regarding the terms of the agreement and next steps in the process will be released to the public in the coming days. Warm Springs Police Department has announced that human remains discovered in Warm Springs were positively identified as Tyler Kalama, a juvenile who had previously been reported missing. The remains were discovered near Indian Health Services on September 19th. The Warm Springs Police Department and FBI are continuing to investigate the circumstances surrounding Kalama's disappearance and death. The Warm Springs Police Department asks anyone with information on his disappearance, the discovery of the remains, or any other circumstances relating to the case to please contact the Warm Springs Police Department or the FBI. Looking at weather, Monday will be sunny and warm with highs once again in the mid to upper 80s. Overnight lows tonight around 50 degrees. From Tuesday through Friday, expect sunshine and temperatures with highs in the lower to mid 80s. Overnight lows generally settle right around 50 degrees with temperatures dipping into the 40s in some areas.
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1: So back in 2025, I got to see the Red Clay Strays at Hayden Holmes Amphitheater. I think many of you went and saw them as well. That was one of their first appearances here in Central Oregon. And man, were they good. I think they had played one of the festivals up in Redmond a year prior. But now they're huge. And they've got a new album out, new tour on the way. And they are playing at Hayden Holmes Amphitheater on August 21st of next summer with St. Paul and the Broken Bones. It's going to be a great show. Tickets go on sale this Friday at 10 a.m. at benconcerts.com. But all week long, we're letting you win them before you can buy them. That's pretty cool. So right now, caller number 9, I'm going to set you up with a pair of tickets to see the Red Clay Strays with St. Paul and the Broken Bones on Saturday, August 21st of next year. Should be a fun time if you're caller number 9. If you're not, be ready on Friday to get that dial and finger ready for your October 9th on sale for tickets. And all week long, we'll be giving you these opportunities to score them before you can buy them to the Red Clay Strays. 541-330-0103. We're going to make caller number 9 happy.
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1: Steve, you are caller number 9. 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
2: Outstanding. Thank you so much.
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2: 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I missed them last year.
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1: Well, the Bend Police recently released a quarterly report, and according to the department, compared to previous years, crime is down and or flat across Central Oregon, well, across Bend at least. The report, which is posted, highlights crimes against people, property, and society, which all saw declines compared to the previous year. It is also important to note that calls for service were flat. They were kind of the same as last year. As Bend's population continues to grow, the police department has been focused on community policing, which has highlighted in their report the participating National Night Out. That was a big deal. And they've had lots of good results with their connecting with the community for this year, and that's always a good thing to hear.
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1: It's 8 a.m., 52 degrees in Madras, 50 degrees in Redmond, and 55 degrees here in Bend. 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
1: The woman who has alleged that she was drugged and raped by Cornell University students has been the target of threats, according to her lawyer. Thomas Jeffra, who represents the woman identified as Jane Doe, said that people have threatened to silence or harm her if she does not withdraw her civil lawsuit, alleging that several members of a Cornell fraternity drugged and raped her in 2024. Jeffra said he has also been threatened. Mid-Oregon Credit Union collected school supplies and cash donations at 8 branches across Central Oregon during August as part of its annual Supplies for Schools fundraiser. The effort benefits the Family Access Network to support local students preparing for the school year. The collected items and funds directly support students in Deschutes, Crook, and Jefferson County who lack necessary school supplies. Mid-Oregon Credit Union has collaborated with fan advocates and local school districts for more than 20 years to distribute educational materials to families in need. Central Oregon Community College and the Faculty Forum reached a tentative collective bargaining agreement on Friday following continued mediation between the two parties. All classes and college operations will proceed as scheduled today, Monday, October 5th. The agreement resolves ongoing contract negotiations between the college administration and the union, which represents many COCC faculty members. The resolution ensures that instructional schedules remain uninterrupted for enrolled students. College officials stated the additional details regarding the terms of the agreement and next steps in the process will be released to the public in the coming days. Next April, Bend is set to become the second Oregon city to impose a fee to discourage new natural gas installations. That's when the city's climate pollution fee takes effect after passing on June 17th in a 4-1 vote. Ashland has had a similar ordinance since January of 2026. Bend's climate pollution fee will be a flat rate charge on developers when they install natural gas appliances in new residential structures. That would include central heating systems, water heating systems, clothes dryers, fireplaces, and stoves. The fee applies to new single-family homes, townhomes, duplexes, and accessory dwelling units, but it doesn't apply to existing structures, commercial buildings, manufactured homes, or buildings with four or more housing units. Looking at weather, Monday will be sunny and warm, with highs once again in the mid to upper 80s. Overnight lows tonight around 50 degrees. From Tuesday through Friday, expect sunshine and temperatures with highs in the lower to mid 80s. Overnight lows generally settle right around 50 degrees, with temperatures dipping into the 40s in some areas.
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0: This is R.L. Garriga's Outdoorsman Tip of the Day.
1: When it comes to protecting what matters most, confidence isn't optional, it's essential. That's why Central Oregon goes to Hammer Down Firearms, located on 3rd Street in Bend.
2: Well, rifle hunting season has begun, and for the deer hunters, if in fact you are successful, the Oregon Department of Fish and Wildlife is asking that you stop by one of the many checkpoints around the state to see if your deer has chronic wasting disease.
1: Chronic wasting disease. I haven't heard of this before, RL.
2: It's prevalent in other states like Montana and Idaho, but they're trying to keep it out of Oregon. And so they want to make sure that the animals that are harvested don't have the disease.
1: And if you get your sample in by March 31st, you'll get one entry into a drawing for a Hawa 223 caliber rifle.
2: Yep, and that's from the Oregon Hunters Association. The only spot in Central Oregon where you can go is at the ODOT Waste Station in Prineville, and they are open from 9 a.m. to dusk, October 4th through the 6th. And for more details, check with the Oregon Department of Fish and Wildlife.
0: The R.L. Garriga's Outdoorsman Tip of the Day on KSJJ 1029.
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1: It's that time of year. October's here, Halloween's not too far in the distance, and some of those Halloween attractions are starting to crop up. The Pumpkin Patch, of course, out at Smith Rock Ranch is up and running now. And in Redmond, the Scaregrounds. They've got two haunts. The Asylum for the Criminally Insane. And Juniper Hollow. And it's their 18th year of providing haunts up in Redmond for all of Central Oregon. And man, are they fun. The actors get into it and they do a great job up there. And they've got, even larger attraction this year. Yeah, it's going to be a good time. And they're on, First Street in Redmond this year with a bigger location. And, popular times do sell out. Make sure you're aware of that. It's on the weekends. So it'll be happening on the 9th and 10th, the 16th, 17th, the 22nd, 23rd, 24th, and the 28th, 29th, 30th, and 31st. So you can find out those details, that information I just got to you. I read it off their website, scaremegood.com. If you're caller number 9 right now, I'm going to set you up with a pair of passes to go to the Scaregrounds. You'll be able to get in touch with them and get yourself set up with an appointment and go and enjoy. It's going to be a good time. ScareMeGood.com is where you get your tickets and information. Unless you're caller number 9 at 541-330-0103, we're going to get you your tickets for free.
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0: winner is... Good morning, KSJJ. Who's this?
1: Hey, this is Ryan.
0: Ryan, you're calling number 9. I'm sending you to the scare grounds with a friend.
1: Oh, sweet. Hey, that's awesome. I'll take my kids. It'll be a good time.
0: Excellent. You guys will have a great time getting your scare on up there in Redmond. We thank you so much for listening. 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
0: The woman who is alleged that she was drugged and raped by Cornell University students has been the target of threats, according to her lawyer. Thomas Jeffra, who represents the woman identified as Jane Doe, said that people have threatened to silence or harm her if she does not withdraw her civil lawsuit, alleging that several members of a Cornell fraternity drugged and raped her in 2024. Jeffra said he has also been threatened. Mid-Oregon Credit Union collected school supplies and cash donations at 8 branches across Central Oregon during August as part of its annual Supplies for Schools fundraiser. The effort benefits the Family Access Network to support local students preparing for the school year. The collected items and funds directly support students in Deschutes, Crook, and Jefferson County who lack necessary school supplies. Mid-Oregon Credit Union has collaborated with fan advocates and local school districts for more than 20 years to distribute educational materials to families in need. Central Oregon Community College and the Faculty Forum reached a tentative collective bargaining agreement on Friday following continued mediation between the two parties. All classes and college operations will proceed as scheduled today, Monday, October 5th. The agreement resolves ongoing contract negotiations between the college administration and the union, which represents many COCC faculty members. The resolution ensures that instructional schedules remain uninterrupted for enrolled students. College officials stated the additional details regarding the terms of the agreement and next steps in the process will be released to the public in the coming days. Next April, Bend is set to become the second Oregon city to impose a fee to discourage new natural gas installations. That's when the city's climate pollution fee takes effect after passing on June 17th in a 4-1 vote. Ashland has had a similar ordinance since January of 2026. Bend's climate pollution fee will be a flat rate charge on developers when they install natural gas appliances in new residential structures. That would include central heating systems, water heating systems, clothes dryers, fireplaces, and stoves. The fee applies to new single-family homes, townhomes, duplexes, and accessory dwelling units, but it doesn't apply to existing structures, commercial buildings, manufactured homes, or buildings with four or more housing units. Looking at weather, Monday will be sunny and warm, with highs once again in the mid to upper 80s. Overnight lows tonight around 50 degrees. From Tuesday through Friday, expect sunshine and temperatures with highs in the lower to mid 80s. Overnight lows generally settle right around 50 degrees, with temperatures dipping into the 40s in some areas.
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1: It's time again for local legends. Kelly from the Deschutes Historical Museum is in, and we are going to talk about somebody that everybody in the state, everybody in the region in the Pacific Northwest knows this name and probably rolls around on some of their products.
2: They do. For some reason, I started thinking about Les Schwab the other day. I don't know if it was because you had to go have your brakes checked. West kids who grew up in the West, and especially the rural West, we all know Les Schwab. Like, you got to go to Schwab, get that thing fixed.
1: Well, and when we were kids, it was still what you would consider a small town, almost locally owned business, even though it was a huge chain. It felt like, you know, that. And they do a pretty good job today of maintaining that, even though they're a huge corporate entity at this point. But let's talk about where they started.
2: Right, exactly. And part of why I was thinking about this is that most everyone associates him with Prineville, when he was actually a Bend kid. He was a Bend lava bear, even. Yeah. His full name is Leslie Bishop Schwab. He was born in Bend October 3rd of 1917. His parents had come out from Minnesota. So again, that really strong Minnesota to Bend connection all around the lumber mills is, you know, at play here. So his parents had come out from Minnesota in the teens. They actually bounce back and forth between Minnesota and Bend. They go back to Minnesota when he's two, stay for 9 years, and come back to Bend in 1929. And his mom is a teacher, a school teacher. Right. She had a 25-year career, and she had been hired by Brooke Scanlon to teach school in the logging camps. So one of those things we love to talk about with the logging camps is that they had their own schools and stores and post offices that were mobile. And so Les actually did his elementary school years in the boxcar with his mom as his teacher before ending up at Bend High School, where he graduated in 1935. But the thing also that I think about with Les Schwab is that he actually has a very tragic backstory. So when he's 15 years old in January of 1933, they lose their mother to pneumonia. She gets ill and dies from pneumonia. That's in January. He has an 18-year-old older sister. His brother's 17. And they have a 3-year-old little sister, a little surprise baby at the end. And so their mother's gone. We don't have a lot in the written record about what happens over the next several months, but you can't imagine that this was easy for the family. And in November of 1933, their father is found dead in his car in just near off downtown Bend. And likely it's that he drank himself to death in the grief. And so here you are, you know, they're all orphaned. Yeah. And Les Schwab gets a job for the Oregon Journal newspaper at 15, just as a paper boy. And to support himself, the older siblings also, you know, get work. His eldest sister marries within a year of all of this. And that provides some really important stability for the 3-year-old little sister.
1: Right.
2: She ends up largely living her life with her older sister and brother-in-law, kind of acting in that parent role, but with less supporting as well. He put himself through the rest of high school, graduates, marries his high school sweetheart, Dorothy, in 1936 after she graduates, and he grows from being a paperboy with the Oregon Journal to being their circulation manager for Central Oregon. So it's great that you'll see these advertisements for, you know, the Oregon Journal and subscriptions, and it'll say Leslie Schwab and his contact information at the bottom. And so he's doing that clear until 1942. There's a stint in the Air Corps during World War II, but then he becomes the circulation manager for the Bend Bulletin newspaper again. So he's sales.
1: Yeah.
2: And that's where his genius really, really was. By the time the 50s rolls around, he really wants to own his own business.
1: Yeah. We'll continue our conversation with Kelly about Les Schwab in just a few moments here on KSJJ.
0: Good morning. 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
1: We now continue our talk with Kelly Cannon Miller from the Deschutes Historical Museum on local legend Les Schwab.
2: There is a struggling tire store in Prineville, OK Rubber Welders, that he borrows $11,000 from someone and buys the tire company in Prineville. And so moves the family from Bend to Prineville in 1952, immediately turns the store around. Yeah. It goes from like $32,000 a year in sales to $150,000. Yeah. So within a year, he's opened a second store in Redmond. And by 1955, he's opened one in Bend. And in 56 is when, so the OK was actually a franchise. In 56, he drops that. And that's when we see him put his own name on it. And it's Les Schwab Tires. And from there, he just grows this amazing company. And, you know, he was a salesman. He may have known nothing about tires when he got into the business, but he'd been selling newspapers, you know, since he was 15 years old. He knew how to sell to people. And, so he came off as very folksy and, you know, all of the, you know, the free beef time and the things that we grew up hearing. And we come running and, you know, if we can't guarantee it, we won't sell it. And he created a persona, but, you know, a very smart, shrewd businessman, behind that. And the other thing that I think the devastation of being orphaned and what he and his siblings had to do, you know, to take care of themselves, I think that fed, a businessman who knew he had to nurture his employees.
1: Right.
2: And from the beginning in the 50s, he built an employee, shares program into working there. So he knew his employees he was benefiting off of their labor and he needed to take care of his employees just as much as anything else. So that was one of the remarkable things about the growth of the company is that from almost the very beginning, there was an employee ownership built into it as part of a retirement package
1: for the time period.
2: Absolutely. Sadly, tragedy kept with him that they lost he had a son and a daughter, Harlan and Margaret, and Harlan was killed in a car accident in 1971. Mm. Margaret does end up becoming part of the leadership of Les Schwab, but she did not outlive her parents either and lost a battle to cancer in 2005. And then when Les passes in 2007, they'd grown it to it's like a $1.6 billion company. Over 400 stores, over 7,000 employees, that $11,000, boy, did they...
1: Yeah, got a good return on investment
2: long
1: run.
2: They sure did.
1: And so did we by what they brought to our area and the support it gives. And now if kids like us have the stories and the memories of what Les Schwab was then. And we still, you and I, use Les Schwab regularly. And they've saved our children a couple times now that they're a distance away.
2: Yep. And for the TV generation that we are, he's kind of right up there with Tom Peterson.
1: Absolutely.
2: You know, being on, Pacific Northwest television. Vision, for their commercials, it's like, oh, there's Les Schwab.
1: Definitely a local legend. You can find out more about all of our local legends by heading over to the museum. Tell them the address.
2: We are at 129 Northwest Idaho between Wall and Bond. We're next door to the Boys and Girls Club.
1: Right there in downtown Bend. And you can find out more at DeschutesHistory.org.
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There's Keith Urban. Wasted Time as we make our way through 10 in a row. Here's Ella Langley with Loving Life Again on KSJJ.

Today's Country, KSJJ 1029, Hardy, along with Morgan Wallen, Eric Church, and Tim McGraw for MacArthur. Don't forget the Scare Grounds are open through Halloween. They opened on October 3rd, just the other day, and going on through Halloween. They've got a bigger location than previous years up there on First Street in Redmond, the Asylum for the Grimly Insane. And Juniper Hollow are their two haunts for their 18th season. It's going to be a good time. Make sure you get online and buy your tickets and get yourself scheduled ahead of time. It'll save you time on the day. And also, you know, we're giving away tickets all week long during the morning show, so make sure you tune in tomorrow for your next chance. Here's Zac Brown Band as we continue the music on KSJJ. Happy Monday.

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0: Today's Country, KSJJ 1029. That's Morgan Wallen and Ben by now. That's going to do it for me for this Monday morning. Brian's on his way in to take you through the middays. He's got the lunchtime 10 in a row brought to you by Pine Tavern. And he'll have some prizes going out off and on this week, so you're going to want to stay tuned for that. Tomorrow, we're going to have more of the prizes we had today. Scare Grounds, Red Clay Strays, Columbia Circuit Finals, Monster Trucks. We got you covered on all of it. All you have to do is tune in tomorrow, and you could win. And you'll hear all the great stuff that we do here in the morning with your news and weather, connecting you to your community, and, of course, your country music. I'll talk to you tomorrow morning for the Tuesday edition. Go out there and have a great Monday.
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1: For centuries, people have whispered stories about a gemstone unlike any other, a stone said to have fallen from the heavens, carrying lightning inside. Sounds like a Halloween legend, doesn't it? It's actually the story of October's birthstone, the opal. Ancient legends claimed opals fell from the sky during thunderstorms. Others believed they held mysterious powers. 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A phenomenon known as play of color. 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
1: 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We'll have City Manager Eric King in to tell us about the latest City Council meetings and some updates on future plans for Bend. 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